0: 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I'm not kidding. $45. 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

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Chris Kirkpatrick, first of all, and NSYNC. O-Town, BB Mac, Ryan Cabrera, LFO. Nothing says summer like summer girls. And Sky 106.5.

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18: Here's your Metro News forecast. Tonight, expect partly to mostly cloudy skies with humidity and the possibility of a thunderstorm in some areas. The low will be 69. Tomorrow will bring cloudy and humid conditions with a few showers and the chance of a heavy thunderstorm. Flash flooding is possible. A high will reach 79. Tomorrow night will remain cloudy and humid with a couple of showers and the potential for a thunderstorm. The low will be around 68. That's your AccuWeather forecast.

0: Clarksburg's greatest hits, Sky 106.5. Hey, it's Alex. Time for your food news. Colonel Sanders' iconic bow tie and KFC's first headquarters are being auctioned off on July 28th. And just FYI, that's my birthday. So, you know, if you're thinking of an early birthday gift, Colonel Sanders' bow tie, come on now. Meanwhile, in other food news, Starbucks bringing 5 orange cream drinks to its menu for a limited time, starting the same day, July 28th. And Reese's Pieces rolling out a new flavor. It's been a decade since the brand has changed things up. They're bringing out Reese's Pieces with chocolate cookie. And then meanwhile, Coffee Mate is bringing out a banana bread creamer. Is this going to be the new pumpkin spice? Nah, I doubt it. Hopefully it takes over matcha, though. We can just make that stuff go away. We got more great music next. 90s and 9 on the way on Sky.
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of 6'5"? 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I don't know, but you'll definitely hear her this hour, like right now.

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0: 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Hey, it's Alex. It's the 90s and 9. I thought we'd play Where Are They Now with Snap, because I started thinking maybe you were too. Where did Snap go? Well, they were a Euro dance group, and they still perform actively today. Penny Ford was the original and current lead vocalist. She remains the face of the group. They still have the two original German producers. And Turbo B, the rapper, he's pursued solo projects, but he really hasn't hit it big like he did with Snap. So if you're ever over in Europe, you might be able to catch him on tour. Who knows? I mean, honestly, I can't imagine what a concert would be like, because I only know two of their songs. So that's where they are now. We'll continue our 90s and 9 next on Sky.
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15: Here's your Metro News forecast. Tonight, expect partly to mostly cloudy skies with humidity and the possibility of a thunderstorm in some areas. The low will be 69. Tomorrow will bring cloudy and humid conditions with a few showers and the chance of a heavy thunderstorm. Flash flooding is possible. A high will reach 79. Tomorrow night will remain cloudy and humid with a couple of showers and the potential for a thunderstorm. The low will be around 68. That's your AccuWeather forecast.

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0: Clarksburg's greatest hits, Sky 106.5. Hey, it's Alex. And remember when COVID hit and everybody was sitting at home watching The Tiger King? And I don't know if you were the same person as I am, but I was sitting there thinking, what would I do if I was ever attacked by a tiger? I don't even know. Because I think tigers are adorable. They're big old paws. I just want them, give them a hug. They don't want to give me a hug, though. Well, apparently in India, this man, he was pinned by a lioness for 30 minutes. And he eventually started stroking the lioness, like petting it. And she calmed down. He was rushed to a hospital with serious injuries. Says he was feeding his cattle when the lioness suddenly attacked him from behind. I guess he was the smallest of the prey that was out there that day. So, I mean, I don't know if this is going to work. So if something happens, you're in an attack, you try to pet the animal and they still attack you, don't blame me. I'm just saying, maybe this would work. I don't know. Top 10 at 10 coming up on Sky.
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0: 1985. And in 1985, The Goonies came out, one of the greatest movies of our generation. John Matuszak, he played Sloth. He was an American footballer before he was an actor, spending most of his career for the Oakland Raiders. He even wears a t-shirt in the film. And I found this very interesting. It took 5 hours to do his makeup. And one of those eyes, you know, is like offset. It was mechanically operated by remote control. Someone would actually have to count down, and Matuszak would blink his other eye so they could synchronize it. Yeah, that's before CGI and AI and all this fake stuff. That was the real deal. We got more 1985 coming up. 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
8: Here's your Metro News forecast. Tonight, expect partly to mostly cloudy skies with humidity and the possibility of a thunderstorm in some areas. The low will be 69. Tomorrow will bring cloudy and humid conditions with a few showers and the chance of a heavy thunderstorm. Flash flooding is possible. A high will reach 79. Tomorrow night will remain cloudy and humid with a couple of showers and the potential for a thunderstorm. The low will be around 68. That's your AccuWeather forecast.

0: song from this week in 1985. I'm Alex O'Neill, and we're wrapping up the top 10 of 10. And in 1985, The Goonies came out. And of course, that song, View to a Kill, was from the movie of the same name for James Bond. Meanwhile, I don't know if you know this, Steven Spielberg, he regularly references James Bond in his movies. So, here's the tie-in. In The Goonies, Data's belt has 007 inscribed on it, and he also listens to the James Bond theme before sliding on the rope over to Mikey's. Yeah, impress your friends with that trivia. I know you will. We got more great music coming up on Sky.
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Hey, it's Alex. And I love to tell you crazy stories. This one is no different. Are you ready for this one? Could you imagine giving birth and not knowing it? This happened in Canada. She gave birth in her sleep, this Canadian mom. She didn't even know it. 27-year-old Carolina Moreno went in to be induced. She tested positive for a common bacteria called group B strep. So she was given antibiotics. And after more than an hour, her epidural kicked in. She dozed off with her husband, sister, and cousin. They all fell asleep in the room. Well, nurses kept coming in to find the baby's heartbeat, which had been tricky since, you know, he was moving a lot. But when the monitor couldn't pick it up, a nurse pulled back the blankets and found the baby curled up beside her. They believe that the birth went unnoticed about 6 minutes. I think you might want to check into that nurse and what she was doing for 6 minutes. Wow. But could you imagine? They say this is something that could happen. They are very rare, these unrecognized births. You didn't realize you gave birth in your sleep. That's just nuts to me.

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14: Here's your Metro News forecast. Tonight, expect partly to mostly cloudy skies with humidity and the possibility of a thunderstorm in some areas. The low will be 69. Tomorrow will bring cloudy and humid conditions with a few showers and the chance of a heavy thunderstorm. Flash flooding is possible. A high will reach 79. Tomorrow night will remain cloudy and humid with a couple of showers and the potential for a thunderstorm. A low will be around 68. That's your AccuWeather forecast.

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Clarksburg's greatest hits, Sky 106.5. Hey, it's Alex. I'm out of here. Gotta go get ready for tomorrow. 80s Friday night. I hope you're ready for it. Starts at 7 o'clock right here.

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1: We see a lot of people getting scammed all the time. And you're kind of like, how do they fall for that? Like, why did they do this or that to get scammed? You know what I mean?
2: Yeah.
1: So we found this article about some red flags that you're about to click on a fake social media ad.
2: Ah.
1: And this might actually help some people out there, because I thought we need to do this as a public service, because there's too many people getting scammed by what I would consider really stupid stuff.
2: Sure.
1: But sometimes it's just so honestly, it just looks like it is real, you know?
2: Yeah.
1: So the first thing up is the ad is too good to be true.
2: Mm-hmm.
1: Sometimes deals that seem too good to be true are legitimate, but more often they're not.
2: Right.
1: You're better off trusting ads for brick and mortar stores over promotions, giveaways, and advertisements for hot deals on Instagram or Facebook. Fake ads on social media are often hard to identify. So remember the old adage, if it seems too good to be true, it probably is.
2: Right.
1: Which always applies to online ads.
2: Mm-hmm.
1: So they say to look for language like limited time offer or only a few left. Both of those are signs of fake social media ads. So there's something to be on the lookout for. If the price point is absurdly low, I mean, massive discounts on branded items are a telltale sign that you're looking at a fake social media ad. Mm-hmm. Now, sure, sometimes you could find great deals in a pair of $300 designer jeans, but the name brand items are rarely deeply discounted without a scam component.
2: Yeah.
1: There are no $10 iPhones.
2: Right.
1: And Apple isn't looking to give you a free virtual reality headset just for your feedback. It's not going to happen.
2: Nope.
1: The pro tip is don't click. If the ad promises you valuable, high-demand brand apparel, beauty products, electronics, luxury goods, rare collectibles, at a price point that's lower than everyone else's, it's probably either a counterfeit product or a counterfeit store.
2: Right.
1: And they say there's a lot of both of those on the internet. Another red flag is the URL does not begin with HTTPS.
2: Mm-hmm.
1: So if you click on a social media ad and you end up on a website, check the URL. If it doesn't begin with HTTPS, that's a red flag, and they could be running a scam.
2: Right.
1: The S indicates a higher level of encryption security, and that's why scam sites won't have that little S at the end. Plus, HTTP sites are cheaper, by the way.
2: Oh.
1: So if you see an ad that sends you to a website that's HTTP, they say please be extra careful, especially if it's allegedly from a well-known e-store, hotel, airline, or any large international brand.
2: Right.
1: So that's something. They say rather than clicking on an ad to see the advertised deal, Google the company and find the brand's legitimate website and then manually search for the deal that you saw.
2: Mm-hmm.
1: And if the deal's on the up and up, it'll be on their website.
2: Right.
1: Here's another red flag.
2: Mm-hmm.
1: It asks for your credit card information first.
2: Ah, yes.
1: It's a red flag if a request for payment information comes before other details, or if they direct message you asking for credit card info. Even worse is when they send a link to pay a third-party app like Zelle or PayPal, potentially opening you up to becoming a victim of a bank scam.
2: Right.
1: The pro tip is to protect your online security. Never submit your personal data, share your credit card info, or click a link, especially if you're dealing with a seller on social media.
2: Mm-hmm.
1: Another tip, never use your debit card online.
2: Ah.
1: They suggest using a credit card, preferably one with enhanced consumer protection. And they say if you get ripped off, a debit card offers extremely limited protection. And if you fail to catch the fraudulent charges quickly enough, you could literally lose every last penny of your bank account. Your liability from phony charges on your credit card is limited under federal law, but Eaton says the same protections aren't extended to debit cards.
2: Right.
1: Here's another red flag. The social media account follows you.
2: Huh.
1: So opportunistic scammers, their accounts mimic real social media profiles.
2: Yeah.
1: And even buy followers to help them look legitimate.
2: Uh-huh.
1: The imposter's social media account might look like the real one, but if the imposter account starts following you or messaging you, that's a red flag.
2: Mm-hmm.
1: If that happens, take a close look at the username and also search for the real account. There's likely an underscore or extra letter indicating that that one is the fake account.
2: Right.
1: And they're going to follow you, so you think there's an actual person behind the account, but don't be fooled. Here's another red flag. You're unable to comment. If an account has comments turned off, that's a red flag.
2: I see.
1: And it's a great way of identifying fake ads online.
2: Mm-hmm.
1: Comments help drive engagement. And while there are some cases when a legitimate account may turn off the comments, when it's a topic that's controversial and might ignite hateful comments, for example, that's not usually the case when you're shopping.
2: Mm-hmm.
1: When it's a scam profile, comments are usually turned off because the scammers don't want to invite customer service questions or have people gripe about the product that they ordered that never arrived.
2: Right.
1: So leave that site immediately.
2: Huh.
1: The image looks legitimate, but it isn't.
2: Mm-hmm.
1: Scammers have increasingly sophisticated tools at their disposal. In minutes, they can recreate almost any brand, logo, or image to mimic an original. And with AI, man, that makes that so much easier, doesn't it?
2: Oh, exactly, yeah.
1: You can look for inconsistencies. They're hard to spot, though. And they say don't rely on the appearance of an ad and its connected website, as the bad actors of the world have become more adept to impersonating legitimate firms.
2: Mm-hmm.
1: Remember, a legitimate-looking image paired with other red flags can still be fake.
2: Right.
1: So don't be fooled by well-designed ads.
2: Mm.
1: There are too many five-star reviews.
2: Yeah.
1: Is another red flag. It might sound counterintuitive, but too many glowing reviews is a red flag.
2: Mm-hmm.
1: No product or service is universally beloved by everyone. And they say there's always a, almost always, a mix of opinions. And I'd feel much more confident buying a product with a 4.6 rating and thousands of reviews than a product with a dozen ratings that are all 5.0.
2: Right.
1: So be careful if you see, you know, too many five-star reviews.
2: Yeah.
1: There are a few, very few hashtags. Hashtags serve various purposes, but the ultimate goal is to reach more people and drive traffic to the company's social media or website. If a social media post isn't using hashtags, that can be suspicious, but it also makes sense. If someone is selling, you know, counterfeit Nike, they're not going to use hashtag Nike in a post because that's a surefire way to get caught.
2: Right.
1: So if you see very few hashtags, there might be something to that.
2: Hmm.
1: If they ask you a lot of questions, that's a red flag.
2: Right.
1: Because AI is becoming more sophisticated almost every day, literally. It's important to be savvy online. If you hit the like button on a social media post and you receive an instant reply, and then every time you respond, you receive another question,
2: mm-hmm.
1: you might be communicating with an AI-powered chatbot. And the rapid-fire questions might come faster than you can answer, hoping to get you to impulse buy.
2: Mm-hmm.
1: Or to click out of a, you know, sense of urgency. Just click it. But the pro tip is to take note of how the advertiser tries to follow up with you. If you respond to a social media ad and the advertiser insists on carrying on a conversation, they say that that might be a red flag, especially if they're quickly trying to get you to their payment page.
2: Mm-hmm.
1: Which makes sense.
2: Yeah.
1: Yeah. So there you go. Just some red flags to look out for so you don't get scammed online.
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3: 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It's a flood watch for most of the state. Heavy moisture continues to move in from the south due to a weak flow system. We'll be under flood watch through Sunday morning. Now, all counties in north central West Virginia are under the watch, with only a few counties in the southeast part of the state and the eastern panhandle not under a flood watch. Heaviest rain could run from mid-morning today through the afternoon and then again on Saturday. Crews have begun work on the historic Waldo Hotel, marking the first physical progress in the long vacant downtown landmark in Clarksburg. The building is being converted to market rate apartments, with plans calling for 60 to 80 units, according to the Clarksburg Exponent Telegram. Tax increment financing is part of the reason the project is now moving forward. The Secretary of State's office responded to the Trump administration's Department of Justice, saying they already are taking steps to make sure non-citizens don't vote. The Republican administration and a Republican Secretary of State remain at odds over this issue. Much more in detail today at WVMetroNews.com. France is moving on in the FIFA World Cup. The likely World Cup favorites won 2-0 over Morocco to make the semifinals. Spain and Belgium kick off today in the second game of the quarterfinals. That's at 3 p.m. on Fox. In the newsroom, I'm Alex Wiederspiel.
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3: Here's your Metro News forecast. Today brings cloudy skies and high humidity, along with a few showers and the possibility of a severe thunderstorm. Be cautious of flash flooding with a high of 80. Tonight, expect continued cloud cover and humidity with more showers and a chance of another thunderstorm. Temperatures will drop to a low of 69. Tomorrow will remain cloudy and humid with a chance of a thunderstorm developing in the afternoon. Temperatures will reach a high of 81. That's your AccuWeather forecast.

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1: So they asked people online, what's a job that people romanticize way too much until they actually do it? And a lot of these people are ringing in because they've done these jobs.
2: I'm
1: and
2: sure,
1: they're like, yeah, people always, you know, say, hey, I'd love to do that job. You must be so happy. That must be such a great job. Mm. And then they finally realize that, it's not so much.
2: Yeah.
1: So what's a job people romanticize way too much until they actually do it? Anything veterinary related.
2: Mm.
1: Getting to play with and cuddle puppies and kittens constitutes maybe 2 to 3% of what we spend our days doing. And this person says, I volunteered as a vet assistant and saw a lot of anal glands getting drained. Yeah, you don't think, because you think, you know, I'm going to be a veterinarian. And especially with little kids, they're like, oh, I get to play with puppies and kitties all day and take care of them and make them better. And that's true, you do. But there's these other parts of it, they're like, yeah, it's not always that.
2: I have to cut off what?
1: Right, exactly. This one's a good one, being a chef.
2: Oh, good one.
1: Yeah. People constantly tell me that I should be a chef, and as if I want to kill the last hobby I enjoy and actually pride myself on. That's true, though. And this one says, I hate when people do this about any hobby. Oh, you like doing whatever it is? Mm-hmm. You should sell them.
2: Right.
1: The easiest way to suck the joy out of a hobby is to try to monetize it.
2: Yes.
1: It's true. It's true. And, you know, chef, that's tough. That's tough work. Whether you're doing it in a small place or a huge 5-star restaurant.
2: Sure.
1: That's a tough gig. It is kind of neat that, you know, people are like, oh, you're a great cook or, you know, whatever, you should be a chef. But owning a restaurant is tough, let alone if you're just the chef.
2: It's awful.
1: Yeah. If you're constantly working. This one says, anything involving travel. They said, I was a consultant for years, and it was 100% on-site with a client until COVID. I flew all over the USA and sat in offices and hotel rooms for months on end. As a side note, you know you're traveling too much when the airport restaurant staff knows you at an airport that has never been your start or destination. Yeah, I mean, we fantasize about traveling all the time and stuff.
2: Right.
1: I think some parts of that would be good. I think the only time I think the traveling thing would work in your favor as a job would be if you run one of those travel TV shows.
2: Maybe so.
1: And you're going to explore and they're taking care of you and they're treating you like a celebrity and all this stuff. That would be kind of cool.
2: Mm-hmm.
1: But that's about it, right?
2: Yeah. I mean, you know, if you're looked after, then it's going to be a great experience. But if you're just going by yourself with a GoPro and an iPhone, it's probably going to be a lot more difficult than you think.
1: I would think so, yeah. What's a job that people romanticize way too much till they actually do it? Running your own cafe.
2: Mm.
1: It's pretty romanticized, but it's a big hustle with all the suppliers, standards, etc. Anything in the service industry is a full-on nightmare, this person says. Unless you're a hands-off owner who lucks into a profitable place, you're giving your life up to the industry for almost no reward.
2: Sure.
1: Yeah. This is a really good one. Teaching.
2: Yeah.
1: A job that people romanticize way too much till they actually do it. They said, it's extremely stressful, the pay is terrible, you are constantly being scrutinized by parents, the media, administration, all that, and you aren't allowed to enforce any kind of discipline or consequences in your classroom, or the parents will go over your head to the admin and complain. Mm-hmm. The admins will cave, and any consequence you assign is meaningless.
2: Hmm. Yeah, I mean,
1: that's a tough one.
2: I come from a family of teachers. Mm-hmm. I'm literally the only person in my immediate family who's not been a teacher in some capacity.
1: Right.
2: And in many ways, I suppose you could claim that this is kind of like teaching in some ways.
1: Yeah.
2: But no, it's not romantic. It's not wonderful. It's a lot of really, really hard work.
1: For low pay.
2: And really, you know, not just low pay, but you have to deal with horrible kids.
1: Yeah.
2: And horrible parents on top of that.
1: Yeah, I know. It's just, you almost wonder why people get into that, but I'm thankful that they do.
2: Right.
1: You know?
2: Yeah, and then, of course, there's holidays. People think, well, teachers just take the holidays off and they have a wonderful time.
1: Yeah, right.
2: And you know what teachers do during the holidays? They work.
1: Work. They were.
2: For free!
1: Yeah. Yep. This one says, I've noticed a huge trend of individuals romanticizing blue-collar work.
2: Oh.
1: It's draining, depending on who you work for and what you do, lack of family-life balance in some areas, and major toll on your body. I see people come to my mill and leave after lunch break after they talk about all the money they're going to make until they do the actual work. The money makes it sound good. Supporting the family is everything, but I see a lot of people not lasting in this.
2: Hmm.
1: Graphic design. It's Ooh. A very high burnout career, even though it's a passion career for many.
2: Sure.
1: Somehow everyone is a better designer than you, and everyone has opinions, many of which just aren't valid in design terms. Just because you don't like something doesn't mean it's not a good design, and just because you have a favorite color doesn't mean it will work in every design. This is a good one, too. Farming.
2: Oh, interesting.
1: And this person says, I love tending to my little backyard garden, but I have no delusions that real farming is anything even close to that.
2: Oh, sure.
1: Yeah, but you're like, you know, you grow some tomatoes one year, and you're like, look at this. I could do this. I could grow these every year.
2: Right.
1: Yeah. Depends on the weather and a lot of different things. Plus, you got to get up so early.
2: Oh, yeah.
1: You got to get up before the roosters.
2: Mm-hmm.
1: This is a good one. Archaeology.
2: Ah, where'd you dig that one up from?
1: They said, I know via an acquaintance of a local professor who starts off the 101 class lecture with, if you decided to become an archaeologist because of the Indiana Jones or Tomb Raider movies, you're going to have a bad time. It's not even remotely close to being like that.
2: Right.
1: And they said, I've heard there's always a handful of students that don't come back after that first class.
2: Mm.
1: That's a good one.
2: Yeah, that's a really good one.
1: Being a child care worker. They think we're just playing with the kids.
2: No.
1: Oh, there's so much more to that.
2: Oh, my goodness.
1: Here's a good one, too. And you don't really think about this because they make good money. Being a doctor.
2: Sure.
1: They said, you realize how limited your capacity is to change lives. You see an insane amount of bureaucracy.
2: Mm-hmm.
1: When you spend an extra time caring for people, your patients complain things take too long.
2: Right.
1: You constantly are threatened with lawsuits. You're swimming in debt. You lose an entire decade of your life. Your day-to-day work is incredibly stressful and unforgiving, and you get crapped on from all angles.
2: Literally.
1: 0 out of 10 would not recommend.
2: And I got 3 words for you.
1: Yeah.
2: 15-hour shifts.
1: Yes, there you go. I mean, could you handle that?
2: No.
1: It's like, no, no.
2: No. These people are heroes.
1: This one's good. Librarian. People
2: Ooh.
1: Think we sit around all day reading books and shushing people. When in reality, most public-facing library workers have to deal with all kinds of wild behavior on a daily basis.
2: Wow.
1: Being a scientist. It's at least 70% spreadsheets and dishwashing very expensive glassware. somebody said, I'd argue that it's not the actual duties of the job that people end up disliking. It's the politics, bureaucracy, people that make it lose its appeal.
2: Yeah.
1: That's true.
2: Mm-hmm.
1: Here's a good one. Florist.
2: Oh, interesting.
1: Hallmark movies are full of crap. Like 20% of the work is actual floral design. The rest of it is hauling heavy buckets of water and products, sanitizing, organizing, scrubbing, and other filthy, unglamorous chores. It pays peanuts, and here's a fun fact for you. Most arrangements are pre-designed. The florist just assembles them. You don't usually get to go to work and be creative. You just follow the recipe. If you want to be creative with flowers, do it as a hobby.
2: Yeah.
1: And this is the main one, too. Being self-employed or starting a business. We romanticize that all the time.
2: Yes.
1: Everyone thinks it means setting your own schedule and having more freedom. Instead, it often means working 80-plus hours per week and never taking a vacation.
2: Mm-hmm.
1: Also, just because someone is a great plumber or auto tech or florist or baker doesn't mean they are also a good business person. And grappling with the business side can often suck the joy out of their profession.
2: Yeah. Mrs. Spike owns her own business.
1: Yep.
2: And I talked to her in the morning over Messenger, and she's, you know, getting ready to go, and she's writing her to-do lists and all that kind of thing.
1: Right.
2: And I talked to her at lunchtime, and she's still working, and I get home, and she's still working.
1: Still
2: and
1: working.
2: I'm going to bed, and she's like, well, I'm going to work till, I don't know, 4 maybe.
1: It doesn't stop.
2: It doesn't stop, and it's every day.
1: Yep, it is. So there you go, just some jobs that people romanticize way too much until they actually do it.
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2: This is a hard no when it comes to dinner at this guy's house. A beef thief in, oh, you know where, Florida, has been accused of stealing a whole meal, $100 worth of cowboy steak, and several bottles of wine by stuffing them down his giant clown pants. Excuse me, here's the owner of the store, Phil Einhorn, talking about the theft.
3: Big pants. I think they're like made for stealing, you know? He has them blocked, you know, they're blocked at the bottom so it doesn't go through. He came over here, looked around to see if anybody was looking, and he shoved it in his pants. Yeah, we were shocked. That's why when he came back to one steak, I thought, okay, I got it back, what he stole. And then when we found out there was this thing in his pants, it was unbelievable. It's just like shocking. He ran off after we got the stuff back. By the time the cops got there, he was gone. But they have a good description. They have the video, and I'm sure he's on foot somewhere.
4: That's hilarious.
2: Where's the beef? Well, it's in his trousers. Don't eat it. The man is still on the run, as we heard, but with wine bottles and $100 worth of steak in his pants, I'm not sure how he can still be on the run.
4: You know who could have stole a lot of steak and wine in their pants?
2: Who?
4: MC Hammer.
2: Yes!
4: Hey, if you're looking at the tracking data for a court-ordered ankle monitor,
2: mm-hmm.
4: and it looks like the person is prancing around in a backyard and lifting their leg by a bush, there might be a problem.
2: Mm-hmm.
4: The authorities in upstate New York are currently searching for a man who skipped a court appearance earlier this week. They looked at the tracking data from his GPS ankle monitor
2: mm-hmm.
4: and realized he'd apparently cut it off and affixed it to a dog.
2: Clever.
4: The fugitive's name is Lamont Holmes.
2: You big dummy.
4: And he was supposed to be in court for a hearing on weapons charges. Now, as far as we know, he's still on the loose. It sounds like the dog is fine. It's unclear if the dog belongs to Lamont or someone else. They also haven't said if Lamont will be facing additional charges. He's already looking at up to 15 years behind bars.
2: Wow.
4: So they're still looking for the guy, but the dog's already been released on good behavior
2: because he's a good boy.
4: Yes, you are.
2: You got good behavior. Yes, you do. Police in British Columbia say a 22-year-old driver was pulled off the road after he was caught speeding in a vehicle that was, quote, held together with duct tape and wishful thinking, end quote. The early model Acura featured makeshift modifications, including rebar and duct tape in place of a rear window and a welded gate latch to secure the driver's side door. It looks like it had been chewed up by Robosaurus, said Corporal Michael McLaughlin of the BC Highway Patrol.
4: Right.
2: Police say the driver was stopped on Highway 3.

0: after the vehicle was clocked travelling 80 miles an hour in a 50 mile an hour zone. Quote, it's amazing this particular car could go that fast without disintegrating, McLaughlin said. The owner had put some effort into hammering out the dents and spray painting the repairs, but this car was not roadworthy.
1: Yeah, but you got to give someone to the testament of duct tape.
0: Oh, yes.
1: I think it will hold together for a little bit longer.
0: Yes.
1: That's funny. Hey, if you're assaulted, the least of your worries might be having to deal with red stains on your clothing. Ketchup stains, that is. A 28-year-old man in, oh, guess where? Florida! Named Austin Simmons was arrested for felony battery after hitting someone with a packet of ketchup at a bus terminal. Police say Austin was out of it and looked like he'd passed out. So someone went over to check on him, and that person was a guy named Carlos. Well, Austin freaked out and threw an opened ketchup packet at Carlos, who then suffered two spots of ketchup on his jacket. Oh, my goodness.
0: Oh, wow.
1: Oh, the humanity. Now, that seems minor, but still, it was an attack. And the police showed up and they arrested Austin for battery. Now, it would normally be a misdemeanor, but he had a previous battery conviction on his record, so it was upgraded to a felony. Officers also found a small amount of cocaine on him, so he also got hit with a possession of controlled substance. He's facing up to 5 years in prison. Sir, this is a Wendy's. Now it's a crime scene.
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3: Good morning. In the newsroom, I'm Alex Wiederspiel. Education officials in Harrison County are assessing next steps with the system now under a partial state of emergency. The state board seized Harrison County schools for additional oversight, concerned over excess staffing issues and eating too deeply into reserve funding. You can read much more about it now at WVMetroNews.com. A major healthcare investment is coming to Upshur County. Officials broke ground on a new 40,000 square foot integrated health and education center in Buchanan. The project is the largest federally qualified health center in West Virginia when it's set to be completed. You can read more at WVMetroNews.com. A federal judge says there will be no more delay in a class action lawsuit over West Virginia's foster care system that was first filed in 2019. You can get the full story at the website WVMetroNews.com. Tucker County football has found a formula that has allowed them to play deep into the month of November, even when the regular seasons haven't been great. But they have their sights set on something bigger, a full preview of the Tucker County football season today at the high school sports section of WVMetroNews.com. The Atlanta Braves got the better of the Buccos despite a standout performance for Jake Mangum, who was 4-for-5 with a home run and 3 runs batted in a 10-5 loss. The 47-47 Pirates will host a red-hot Milwaukee team before heading into the All-Star break. A nice night for J.J. Weatherholt. The former Mountaineer standout was 2-for-3 with a run scored, but St. Louis lost again, this time to Milwaukee, an 8-4 final. In the newsroom, I'm Alex Wiederspiel.
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1: All right, so we got five classic sitcom characters based on other classic sitcom characters. And we're going to start with Eric Cartman. Okay. From South Park.
2: Mm-hmm.
1: So when asked to name shows similar to South Park, most people will cite other adult cartoons like The Simpsons, Rick and Morty. But the most accurate comparison is All in the Family.
2: Huh.
1: Both shows demonstrate sharp political relevance for their respective eras, and both won Peabody Awards for their social commentary. The two shows are also use an overweight, ill-tempered racist to make many of their more salient points. When developing South Park, Trey Parker has admitted that he and Matt Stone spoke about All in the Family, saying, "You could never have an Archie Bunker on a show these days." And then we said, "Well, what if we made him an 8-year-old? And that's really where Cartman came to be.
2: Mm-hmm.
1: So Cartman is based on Archie Bunker.
2: There you go.
1: Interesting. Fozzie Bear. During the Muppet Show's development, Jim Henson knew he wanted the core characters to provide different types of entertainment.
2: Mm-hmm.
1: So he created musicians like Ralph and the Electric Mayhem, performance artists like Gonzo, and a professional gargler with Angus McGonagall. The Argyle Gargoyle, who gargles Gershwin. With Fozzie Bear, Henson explained, "We knew we wanted to have a stand-up comedian, and we had in mind a Red Skelton type of character."
2: Right.
1: "That was a bundle of anxieties off stage and a gung-ho storyteller up front. Fozzie even ended up with Skelton's signature hat. And ultimately, for comedic effect, they inverted the model by making Fozzie a terrible comedian." The irony is that Fozzie ended up being far more timeless than Red Skelton ever was.
2: That's true.
1: So Fozzie Bear, based on Red Skelton. Hank Kingsley from the Larry Sanders Show. It was, of course, a sitcom about the making of a Tonight Show-style late-night show. And as such, much of the series borrowed from real-life talk shows. But while Larry Sanders, played by Gary Shandling's character, was mostly just informed by David Letterman's dry sensibility, Jeffrey Tambor's Hank Kingsley, the sidekick to Sanders, was clearly meant as a direct play on Johnny Carson's Tonight Show sidekick, Ed McMahon.
2: Yeah.
1: During Carson's 30-year Tonight Show run, McMahon was often joked about being a needy Carson, you know, wannabe, I guess.
2: Right.
1: And with Hank Kingsley, that quality was turned up to 11, along with a great deal more insecurity about it. Additionally, Hank's "Hey Now" catchphrase was an obvious play on McMahon's "Hi-yo!"
2: Right.
1: Yeah. So Hank Kingsley, obviously, that's Ed McMahon.
2: Mm-hmm.
1: Tambor talked about studying McMahon for the role. He told Venture about a time when Shandling took him to a taping of The Tonight Show with Johnny Carson. He said, "I learned the biggest lesson just watching Ed McMahon, watching him watch Mr. Carson's monologue. It didn't seem like Ed was more than 8 or 10 feet away, although it looked almost like a football field away on camera. And I realized Ed is totally there for Mr. Carson. His appreciation, his laugh, that fantastic laugh, it's all a support position." And then they went to break. The two of them turned upstage and walked to places where they could sit in a half light in total silence for about 2.5 minutes. That's a long time, and they did not communicate. When the lights came back on, boom, they were on again.
2: Mm-hmm.
1: I learned the whole scope of their relationship during that break.
2: Huh.
1: Now, this one is Fran Fine, which was from The Nanny. Fran Drescher has spoken many times about how Lucille Ball inspired her both as a young child and comedian with her signature brand of physical comedy and comedic storytelling. And as it turns out, Ball also directly inspired Drescher's character in the Nanny. The Lucy character and the Miss Fine character are very similar in the sense that they did what they wanted, even if it was behind their husband's or boss's back. That's what Drescher said.
2: Yeah.
1: She also noted, "I love Lucy's way of telling stories centered around Lucy. There was something very positive about the way I Love Lucy was written that enabled Lucille Ball to remain the centerpiece and the clown of her own television series. All too often, what happens when you write a television show, it's very hard to keep the central character a clown. More often than not, it's the secondary characters, the nutty neighbor, the friend, that becomes the clown character.
3: Mm-hmm.
1: So there you go. Fran Fine from The Nanny, based on Lucy Ricardo.
3: Well, that's interesting.
1: Yeah, it is. And then finally, Fred Flintstone. Who would you think Fred Flintstone was based on?
3: He is based on the guy from The Honeymooners.
1: Yes, that's it. Whereas the other characters were largely inspired by their predecessors, Fred Flintstone crossed over into straight-up rip-off territory. The Honeymooners was one of the biggest, funniest, most beloved sitcoms of the 1950s, and at its center was the loud, scheming, overweight, dim-witted, short-tempered, blue-collar guy, Ralph Cramden.
3: Uh-huh.
1: A few years after the Honeymooners ended, Fred Flintstone arrived with all the same personality traits, the only difference being that Fred's blue collar was likely made to from hide of some like saber-toothed beast. That's the only difference. Bill Hanna, who was a co-creator of the Flintstones, admitted to the over-influence, saying that at the time, The Honeymooners was the most popular show on the air, and for my Bill, it was the funniest show on the air. The characters, I thought, were terrific. Now, that influenced greatly what we did with the Flintstones.
3: Right.
1: On the flip side, Hanna's partner, Joe Barbera, was more cagey on the subject, saying, "I don't remember mentioning The Honeymooners when I sold the show, but if people want to compare the Flintstones to The Honeymooners, that's great. It's a total compliment." In reality, the Flintstones was just a prehistoric cartoon copycat of The Honeymooners.
3: Hmm.
1: However, the show gets a pass because Fred Flintstone is a funny character, and you're allowed to be a ripoff when you're that funny. So there you go. That is five of your classic sitcom characters based on other classic sitcom characters.
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4: Good morning. In the newsroom, I'm Alex Wiederspiel. This newscast is a service of Pat Boyle Funeral Home, where the cost of a funeral will never burden your family. A former municipal employee in Randolph County is facing charges in connection to a series of reported threats to public officials. 44-year-old Christopher Curtis is accused of threatening President Donald Trump and Elkins Mayor Jerry Marco. In fact, Town Hall had to temporarily go under a shutdown. He is a former water department employee. He's now charged with making terroristic threats. The Federal Emergency Management Agency has awarded more than $1.6 million in federal funding to support disaster recovery efforts and reduce future risks in West Virginia, among other states. The funding is part of a $25 million award across four states in the Building Resilient Infrastructure and Communities program. One of the state's last bipartisan public officials is stepping down. Chelsea Ruby served three different gubernatorial administrations, including a Democrat in Earl Ray Tomlin when her career started in that post, and two Republicans, though Jim Justice did start as a Democrat. She was state tourism secretary for a significant period in West Virginia's history. Read about her today at WVMetroNews.com. France is moving on in the FIFA World Cup. The likely World Cup favorites won 2-0 over Morocco to make the semifinals. Spain and Belgium kick off today in the second game of the quarterfinals. That's at 3 p.m. on Fox. In the newsroom, I'm Alex Wiederspiel.
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22: Here's your Metro News forecast. Today brings cloudy skies and high humidity, along with a few showers and the possibility of a severe thunderstorm. Be cautious of flash flooding with a high of 80. Tonight, expect continued cloud cover and humidity with more showers and a chance of another thunderstorm. Temperatures will drop to a low of 69. Tomorrow will remain cloudy and humid with a chance of a thunderstorm developing in the afternoon. Temperatures will reach a high of 81. That's your AccuWeather forecast.

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1: UltimateClassicRock.com, they rank the 50 greatest power ballads in rock history. Mm-hmm. Now, spoiler alert, most of them are from the 80s.
2: I imagine.
1: Yep. So, I mean, really, that's when the power ballad really just took off. I mean, it started kind of in the 70s, but it really took off in the 80s. But we've got, I just want to look back really quick here. Some of the ones that made the top 20. Every Rose Has Its Thorn by Poison was number 19. Journey's Open Arms was 17. Their song Faithfully was number 12. Mm-hmm. Total Eclipse of the Heart by Bonnie Tyler was number 15. That's just some of the songs that made the top 20. We're going to look at the top 10. And I'm surprised, really, to be honest with you, that the Journey songs didn't make it into the top 10.
2: Yeah.
1: At least those ones. So let's go into the very first song here on the list, and I'll tell you what they had to say about it. Number 10 is... So even if you're a hardcore film buff, you probably don't remember A Night in Heaven. Mm. It was a 1983 movie about a male stripper who seduces his college professor. And it was a critical and commercial bomb, but one glimmer of success emerged from the project, Bryan Adams' track Heaven. That was written for the film and originally featured on the soundtrack before later getting released on his 1984 album, Reckless.
2: I had no idea.
1: Yeah. The singer and his co-writer, Jim Vallance, were reportedly inspired to write the song after Adams toured with Journey and witnessed firsthand the power of power ballads.
2: Yeah.
1: So number 9 is from Night Ranger. I'm sure you can probably guess what this is.
2: Yeah.
1: Sister Christian. So part of Sister Christian's inescapable allure is its slow, steady build. It starts out with that piano solo intro. It gradually adds the vocals and subtle synth strings creep in. Things build again when the drums and the guitar get added in. And just in time for the chorus, by the time Sister Christian hits its triumphant peak, listeners have been taken on a rousing emotional journey. It is a really good song, and it's really catchy too. As far as power ballads go, yeah, I definitely think that one should be on there.
2: Oh, yeah.
1: There's a few of these, though, I think we're going to disagree with this list.
2: Oh, okay, good.
1: But number 8 is Meatloaf, I'd Do Anything for Love, But I Won't Do That. Jim Steinman enjoyed a lot of success, but he, as far as a songwriter and producer, his biggest collaborator... definitely Meatloaf. Those two had natural chemistry because, you know, Meatloaf's delivery seemed like it was tailor-made for Steinman's theatrical style of writing. And those two had a falling out, and they didn't work together for most of the 80s, an era that coincided with Meatloaf's fall, basically from commercial success. But his comeback album would be Bat Out of Hell 2, released in 1990. And Steinman wrote and produced the material, including that song, I'd Do Anything for Love, But I Won't Do That. It seemingly became the world's guilty pleasure overnight. It reached number 1 on the Billboard Hot 100 and pushed Bat Out of Hell 2 to multi-platinum sales. Now, I don't think I agree with number 7.
2: Okay.
1: It's Aerosmith, Dream On. I think because I don't really picture this as a power ballad.
2: No.
1: This doesn't sound like a power ballad to me. I think I would have replaced this with one of those other Journey songs or something.
2: It's not even really a ballad.
1: No.
2: A power ballad?
1: Well, and it's really basically, it brought Aerosmith to the masses, so it was their big song, and it was a tune about chasing one's aspirations, basically. Mm. And yet when Joe Perry was first presented with Dream On, he didn't like it. And back in those days, you made your mark playing live, and he says, to me, rock and roll is all about energy and putting on a show, and those were the things that attracted me to rock and roll, but he says Dream On was a ballad. Though Perry was against the tune, he agreed to record it after recording or after he recognized its potential to get radio airplay.
2: Yeah.
1: He says if you wanted a top 40 hit, the ballad was the way to go.
2: Mm.
1: And sure enough, Dream On, powered by Steven Tyler's vocals, became Aerosmith's breakthrough track.
2: Mm.
1: Now, number six, again, I don't really see this as a power ballad, but I guess it was. It's Motley Crue.

0: Yeah, Home Sweet Home from Motley Crue. Do you see that as a power ballad?
1: I do, but I take your point. It's sort of on the fringes of being a power ballad.
0: Kind of like the Dream On thing.
1: No, I don't think Dream On's a power ballad at all.
0: At all.
1: I think this has elements of power balladness.
0: Yeah, yeah.
1: And I think it fits into the category, if you know, maybe not in that number,
0: yeah,
1: but it certainly fits into the category.
0: They say, and this is what they said about it, inspired by extensive touring that had kept them on the road for 18 months, Motley Crue wrote Home Sweet Home in 1985. Initially, their label tried to keep it off their Theater of Pain LP, insisting the crew was not a ballad band. Nikki Sixx and his bandmates liked the idea of going against the grain. I think the reason we did it was because it was so anti-Motley Crue.
1: Huh.
0: He went on to say that no one in the band had the foresight to see the song's crossover potential. Home Sweet Home got huge exposure on MTV and helped build the crew's fan base beyond the typical rock crowds. And according to Sixx, it also helped other artists. He says bands didn't have a power ballad and MTV as a vehicle to have a hit. Yeah. He says after Home Sweet Home, every band had that one ballad that came out as their second or third single. So they kind of started that trend really with that song.
1: Yeah.
0: Number five, this is a good one, Foreigner, I Want to Know What Love Is.

0: It's booming. It is what it is. But in 1984, Foreigner's Mick Jones was surrounded by change, both good and bad. He had gotten divorced, and he met someone new who he intended to marry.
1: Oh.
0: Meanwhile, the band was shifting as the relationship between Jones and singer Lou Gramm began to fracture. One night, Jones was struck with an idea and quickly got out of bed to hammer out the notes. And he woke his fiance to play her what he had. And he said, "I've got this great idea. I had the first two chords and the intro to the title." And he says, Jones explained, he said, And I guess she looked at him and said, "Well, what's it called?" And he said, "Well, it's called I Want to Know What Love Is." He says, she looked at me and said, "What do you mean you want to know what love is? We're about to get married. Don't you know what love is?" misunderstandings aside, though, Jones knew that he had something special. And the addition of the New Jersey Mass Choir really helped push I Want to Know What Love Is to another level. Released in 1984, that song became the biggest hit a Foreigner's career.
1: Wow.
0: Yep. Number four, you knew Journey was going to make it on here.
1: Yeah.
0: But they made it on here with Don't Stop Believin', probably their biggest song. So it's unofficially one of the most celebrated, covered, analyzed, and performed songs in rock history. Journey's Don't Stop Believin' is a calculated and precise attack on a listener's emotions, it says here. From the distinctive opening piano to the soaring guitar flurry and Steve Perry's electrifying vocals, everything here is designed to build anticipation. It takes more than 3 minutes for the song's chorus to arrive, and by the time it does, everyone within earshot is ready to sing along at the top of their lungs. It is one of those really great power ballads.
1: Mm.
0: But like I said, Faithfully was too, and I would have probably put that in the top 10.
1: Yeah, I would say Faithfully over Don't Stop Believin' when it comes to power ballads.
0: I probably would have moved him around. I was still would have had Don't Stop Believin' in the top 10, but I would have moved him.
1: It's a little bit upbeat for me, Don't Stop Believin'.
0: Well, you kind of get there, though. You kind of get there. You kind of don't really have it, you know, highway run, you know, that kind of, that's good. That's Faithfully, right? That's a great song. But then you have this kind of, you know, story about this boy and this girl. I don't know. It's good. I think it fits. It's just got to be maybe further down the list.
1: It's possible that I just have Don't Stop Believin' fatigue.
0: Maybe, because that's all we hear. I mean, right. That's the song we hear from them. November Rain from Guns N' Roses comes in at number three. Here's what they had to say about November Rain. They said, at a time when every band from the Sunset Strip was delivering a cool new power ballad, Guns N' Roses proceeded to outdo them all. The group's magnificent 1991 single, November Rain, was a saga complete with backing choir and strings. The tune had been gestating in frontman Axl Rose's mind for close to 10 years before he was finally able to record it with the band. Even then, the original version was 20 minutes in length.
1: Ooh.
0: Before getting whittled down to just 9 minutes.
1: Just
0: 9 minutes. November Rain and its equally ambitious music video became the high watermark for hard rock. Number two is Heart. Want to guess what song?
1: Alone?
0: That's it. In some alternate universe, Heart never records Alone, and the song, instead, is forgotten after initially being recorded by the short-lived band I-10.
1: Oh.
0: Thankfully, we live in this universe, where Heart did record Alone, turning it into one of the greatest power ballads of all time. So many parts of the 1987 song are perfect, from the distinctive keyboard lines to Nancy Wilson's soaring harmonies, but still, it's Ann Wilson's operatic vocals that ignite that tune, singing with emotional fire unmatched by almost any other vocalist. It was incredibly hard to keep Alone out of the top spot on this list, but one song managed to do so. It kept it out. And you're not going to agree with it. I think it's a good power ballad. I don't really think it should be number one, but I know you're going to not think it shouldn't be in the top 10. It's Prince and Purple Rain.
1: Ugh.

0: And this is what they said. They said there's simply no power ballad in rock history that compares with Purple Rain. They said the title track from his 1984 masterpiece was originally imagined as a country-style duet with the Purple One, who wanted to work with Stevie Nicks.
1: Oh.
0: So he wanted this to be a duet with Stevie Nicks. She declined, and he took total control on his own. He once explained that Purple Rain was inspired by the end of the world and being with the one you love and letting your faith or God guide you.
1: Huh.
0: Through that deeper meaning, though, may be lost on most listeners, there's no denying that song's cross-generational appeal. In a career that featured many incredible tunes, Purple Rain may have been Prince's greatest triumph.
1: My friend Shauna is going to roll her eyes when I say this because she's a huge Prince fan.
0: Yeah.
1: But Purple Rain, when you listen to Purple Rain, it's kind of like walking up a molasses hill. It's so slow.
0: It really, drags, doesn't it?
1: Oh, it doesn't go anywhere. Yeah. It doesn't build up to anything, and it's awful.
0: Yeah.
1: Is it a ballad? Yes. Is it a power ballad? Absolutely. It does belong in the top 10.
0: It does. It does. But number one, maybe not so much.
1: Oh, interesting.
0: I'm not sure which one I would make number one, though, to be honest with you.
1: Yeah.
0: November Rain definitely is a good one. That's a power ballad for all power ballads. But if you guys got one that you think should have made the top 10, what is it? 888-801-1065.
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1: 1-888-801-1065 is the number to call and the number to text for the Not-So-Impossible Quiz this morning, where you could win two, count them, two tickets to the Tigard Valley Cinemas in Fairmont, and two, count them, two tickets to the Pittsburgh Zoo and Aquarium as well. We're giving them away this Friday on Sky 106.5's Breakfast Show. 1-888-801-1065. And here is your not-so-impossible quiz question. According to a new survey, the biggest ick when it comes to a messy car is trash on the floor, followed by lingering bad odours. What is number three? You've got the first two. Trash on the floor. Lingering bad odours. That's one and two in the survey. What is number three? 1-888-801-1065. We have, of course, the movie tickets to the Tigard Valley Cinemas. Two, count them, two tickets to Tigard Valley Cinemas in Fairmont, plus the two tickets to the Pittsburgh Zoo and Aquarium, which you can get right now if you have the answer to the question. One more time. According to a new survey, the biggest ick when it comes to a messy car is trash on the floor, followed by lingering bad odours. What is it? What is it? 1-888-801-1065.
13: Good morning. In the newsroom, I'm Alex Wiederspiel. 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It's a flood watch for most of the state. Heavy moisture continues to move in from the south due to a weak flow system. We'll be under flood watch through Sunday morning. Now, all counties in north central West Virginia are under the watch, with only a few counties in the southeast part of the state and the eastern panhandle not under a flood watch. Heaviest rain could run from mid-morning today through the afternoon and then again on Saturday. Crews have begun work on the historic Waldo Hotel, marking the first physical progress in the long-vacant downtown landmark in Clarksburg. The building is being converted to market-rate apartments, with plans calling for 60 to 80 units, according to the Clarksburg Exponent Telegram. Tax increment financing is part of the reason the project is now moving forward. The Secretary of State's office responded to the Trump administration's Department of Justice, saying they already are taking steps to make sure non-citizens don't vote. The Republican administration and a Republican Secretary of State remain at odds over this issue. Much more in detail today at WVMetroNews.com. France is moving on the FIFA World Cup. The likely World Cup favorites won 2-0 over Morocco to make the semifinals. Spain and Belgium kick off today in the second game of the quarterfinals. That's at 3 p.m. on Fox. In the newsroom, I'm Alex Wiederspiel.
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5: One 888-801-1065 is the number to call and the number to text for the Not So Impossible quiz. Let's go to the phone, see if we can find a winner. Good morning, who's this?
6: Abby.
5: Abby, how are you this morning?
6: Good, how are you?
5: Oh, I'm fine, thanks very much. According to a new survey, the biggest ick when it comes to a messy car is trash on the floor, followed by lingering bad odours. What is number three?
6: Is it having stains?
5: Stains, that's a really good guess. Not correct, though. Give it some thought. Give me a call back, okay?
6: Okay, thank you.
5: Okie dokie. Good morning, Sky 106.5. Who's this?
7: Stephanie.
5: Stephanie, according to a new survey, the biggest ick when it comes to a messy car is trash on the floor, followed by lingering bad odours. What's number three?
7: Would it be like how people's cars get like that dusty stickiness on it?
5: Yeah, I know exactly what you're talking about. That's not the right answer, though. Give it some thought. Give me a call back, all right?
7: Thanks.
5: 1-888-801-1065 is the number. Let's go to caller number three. Caller three gets the clue from me. Good morning. Who's this?
8: Melissa.
5: Melissa, how are you this morning?
8: Good. How are you?
5: I'm great. Thank you very much. According to a new survey, the biggest ick when it comes to a messy car is trash on the floor, followed by lingering bad odours. What's number three?
8: Is it smoke?
5: It's not smoke, but you are caller number three, so I can give you a clue, okay? Your clue is, come back and get last night's dinner. Think about it.
8: Leftover
5: food and drinks. That's pretty much what we're looking for. Congratulations. Well done. You get the 2 tickets to the Tiger Valley Cinemas and 2 tickets to the Pittsburgh Zoo and Aquarium, courtesy of the greatest radio station on the face of the earth, which is
8: Sky 106.5.
5: You got that right. And congratulations to our text winner, Sarah McQueen, who also wins the 2 tickets to the Tiger Valley Cinemas in Fairmont, and 2 tickets to the Pittsburgh Zoo and Aquarium, courtesy of Sky 106.5. That's the Not So Impossible quiz for this Friday, 7:54. More excellent stuff on the way from Bobby Brown, and we'll do the Not So Impossible quiz again on Monday.
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0: That's Prince on this Friday morning, July 10th, 8:10 a.m. right now. And have we got some good stuff for you? Yes, we have. Let me answer that question for you. We have a set of tickets to the Trans-Allegheny Lunatic Asylum's VIP tour. It's a gift certificate that entitles two people, you and a friend, or you and a relative, or maybe you and an enemy reconnecting over the wonder and joy that is the Trans-Allegheny Lunatic Asylum. We'll do this for, let's do texter number 5. So get your text in, 1-888-801-1065. Texter number 5 wins the gift certificate to two people and the VIP tour, courtesy of Sky 106.5. As we go into the text here, let me bring you some comedy by Corey Rodriguez.
1: I don't care what fast food I eat. If I order french fries, I have to eat every fry. Like, I get depressed if the fries start running out. Like, I reach in a bag, I'm like, I know there was more fries in this bag. Where's the rest of those fries? Then I move the napkin out the way and I find that one little burnt piece of crunchy fry. I'm like, that's what I'm talking about, baby, right there. My meal is complete, right? Before today, I haven't been to McDonald's in like 6 or 7 months, and I was cleaning out my car, and I found some french fries in between the seats. Yes, and the fries look better than they did the day that I bought them. I was like, how is there no bacteria on these fries? You know how bad of a food you have to be for mold to be like, I don't eat that. I was talking to one of my friends about it. I was like, yo, I found some french fries in between my seats. She was like, you found french fries? She said, I found a burger in between my seats. I was like, what, like a wrapped up burger? She was like, no, just a patty. I said, who loses a burger patty in between their seats? How dirty is your car that you can lose a patty? I've never once went to McDonald's and was eating a cheeseburger and the meat fell from between the bun. And I just kept eating it like, oh, I guess this is just a ketchup, onion, cheese, mustard, pickle sandwich.
0: Sky 106.5. All right, we have a winner. And it is Patrick Nanners, who had the presence of mind to put fifth texter after his name. So I don't know, maybe I'm just being drawn into something, you know, these mental games, something like that. We'll get your details here in a couple of minutes, Patrick. Linkin Park right now in the end. Sky 106.5.

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2: Attention, Karens. Grab your Stanley Cups and head to Virginia, where an accident on the highway resulted in a load of White Claw spilling onto the road.
3: Oh,
2: oh boy. Local outlet ABC 13 reported that the dumped cargo included a bunch of White Claw beverages and showed photographs and footage of the spilled hard seltzer. Officer Austin Tosh said, told People magazine, it seemed like the traffic was stopped and he tried to brake. I don't know what happened, I can't make any speculation right now, but he tried to miss the other truck, but did make contact. Adding, quote, it's a little bit more involved since the tractor trailers are travelling all over the country, so they're carrying different types of products. You can have anything from alcohol too. I think the other tractor trailer has auto parts. So you're dealing with different types of cargo, end quote. Yeah, but engine parts don't make you do that. You know, that don't impress me much at karaoke, do they?
3: Right. Not like the White Claw.
2: Uh-huh.
3: Hey, it's devastating to discover that a significant other is cheating.
2: Ooh.
3: And it's even more devastating when it's right before their birthday.
2: Ooh.
3: And not just because you love cake. A baker in Louisiana named Julia Fredella, she says that she got an order for a huge birthday cake a few months ago.
2: Mm-hmm.
3: And a woman was ordering it for her boyfriend, Jonathan.
2: Right.
3: And a large celebration was in the works because the custom cake cost $600. And it was big enough for 75 people.
2: Jeez.
3: Now, right before it was due to be picked up, the woman found out that Jonathan was cheating on her. So she called up Julie to say that the party was being nixed.
2: Oh.
3: The cake had been made, and it was too late to cancel it. So she said she'd be willing to pay an extra $100 for a video of Julie smashing the cake. And Julie was all about it. She didn't just demolish the cake. She filmed a video of her setting it on fire.
2: Huh.
3: And she even lectured Jonathan in the video.
4: My client found out her boyfriend cheated on her the same day she was supposed to come pick up this big cake for him. She asked me, instead of picking up, can I smash it for her and send her a video? I told her, we gonna do one better. This is the video I sent her to send him. Jonathan, is Julie with the Sweethouse, so I just want to wish you a happy birthday. I had so much fun making this cake for your party tonight. It's just one thing I don't like. Cheaters, Jonathan. We don't like cheaters. Maybe I thought I was Angela Bassett. If I could have filmed a walk-off and the cake exploded, that would have been everything I needed. Moral of the story, stop playing with people, okay?
3: So there you go. A waste of cake, if you ask me, but...
2: Okay. Well, I was going to say, you know, you could have given it to a homeless shelter or something, but...
3: Yeah.
2: Okay, if that's what you're doing.
3: A little
2: then.
3: Petty, but okay.
2: Yeah. Police in Alberta responded to a report of a theft involving BBQ goods.
3: Mm.
2: The Alberta RCMP said on social media, the officers responded to the location on Crown's Nest Pass on Monday in search of a suspect described as having red hair,
3: mm-hmm.
2: being short in stature,
3: okay.
2: and wearing a thick coat.
3: Oh,
2: I was going to say a thick coat at this time of the year.
3: In this weather?
2: Yeah. It is Alberta, so, you know.
3: Oh, okay, well.
2: I can.
3: A little cooler.
2: I see that.
3: A little cooler.
2: After a brief investigation, the suspect was located after attempting to conceal the evidence nearby, the post said. The RCMP shared a photo of the thieving fox with its mouth full of hot dogs.
3: Fox.
2: The suspect was released without conditions and a full belly, officers wrote.
3: I saw the picture.
2: Yeah?
3: That's funny.
2: Yeah.
3: Three men in Oklahoma were arrested with two stolen bongs after they burglarized a gas station early Wednesday morning. Now, the dudes were all 18 or 19 years old, and they all had really long hair. It's unclear if they're in a band together.
2: Yeah.
3: But they allegedly used a hammer and smashed windows to get inside. The cops tracked them down just one block away.
5: We found them about a block away. They didn't make it very far. I don't know if they... really had a plan put together or not.
3: The bongs are valued at $400, and the windows they broke could be worth around $2,000 because they were unique sizes. No one was hurt. All three men were charged with second-degree burglary. Potheads, not exactly known for complex schemes.
2: Right.
3: Yeah.
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7: Good morning. In the newsroom, I'm Alex Wederspiel.
8: Education officials in Harrison County are assessing next steps with the system now under a partial state of emergency. The state board seized Harrison County schools for additional oversight, concerned over excess staffing issues and eating too deeply into reserve funding. You can read much more about it now at WVMetroNews.com. A major healthcare investment is coming to Upshur County. Officials broke ground on a new 40,000 square foot integrated health and education center in Buchanan. The project is the largest federally qualified health center in West Virginia when it's set to be completed. You can read more at WVMetroNews.com. A federal judge says there will be no more delay in a class action lawsuit over West Virginia's foster care system that was first filed in 2019. You can get the full story at the website, WVMetroNews.com. Tucker County football has found a formula that has allowed them to play deep into the month of November, even when the regular seasons haven't been great. But they have their sights set on something bigger. A full preview of the Tucker County football season today at the high school sports section of WVMetroNews.com. The Atlanta Braves got the better of the Buccos despite a standout performance for Jake Mangum, who was 4-for-5 with a home run and 3 runs batted in a 10-5 loss. The 47-47 Pirates will host a red-hot Milwaukee team before heading into the All-Star break. A nice night for J.J. Weatherholt. The former Mountaineer standout was 2-for-3 with a run scored, but St. Louis lost again, this time to Milwaukee, an 8-4 final. In the newsroom, I'm Alex Wederspiel.
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21: Here's your Metro News forecast. Today brings cloudy skies and high humidity, along with a few showers and the possibility of a severe thunderstorm. Be cautious of flash flooding with a high of 80. Tonight, expect continued cloud cover and humidity with more showers and a chance of another thunderstorm. Temperatures will drop to a low of 69. Tomorrow will remain cloudy and humid with a chance of a thunderstorm developing in the afternoon. Temperatures will reach a high of 81. That's your AccuWeather forecast.

0: box if you start whining. It's Friday morning. It is 8:32, almost 8:33. Ready for what's in the box? You have one final clue, and then in a couple of minutes, we'll wrap it up for the week. So I'll give you Thursday's clue, and I'll give you Friday's clue. And then I'll give you all the clues after the break, when the text is closed. So, get your guesses in, 1-888-801-1065. Yesterday's clue was, it comes in different colours and different sizes. Okay? It comes in different colours and sizes. And today's clue, well, if you don't get it on this one, then my goodness, time to take a long, hard look at yourself. The box never stood a chance. That's what's in the box for your Friday. The box never stood a chance. That's today's clue. Yesterday's clue comes in different colours and sizes. So get your guesses in, 1-888-801-1065. We'll be back in a couple of minutes. And we will run through all the clues. We'll close down the text line and we will crown a winner for What's in the Box on Sky 106.5.
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0: Janet Jackson controls Sky 106.5, Clarksburg's home for the greatest hits. 8:42 on this Friday, July 10th. That's right, I said Friday. Oh yes, and it's time to find out what's in the box.
1: We got a box. What's in the box?
0: I'll tell you what's in the box, but first let's run through the clues. The text lines are closed, by the way. You can't send us any more texts. We have a winner picked out of the hat. This is now just for entertainment purposes only. Here are your clues for the week. Monday's clue, dangerous when it comes out. Tuesday's clue, sharp, very sharp. Wednesday's clue, it slides out. Thursday comes in different colours and sizes. And today's clue, this one didn't blow open, I don't know what would. The box never stood a chance. That's all five clues for the week. Do you know what it was? It was a box cutter. It was a box cutter. Makes sense, right? Dangerous when it comes out. When you slide it out, it's very sharp. Comes in different colours and sizes. And you cut up boxes with them because the boxes never stood a chance because it's so sharp. Congratulations to Stephanie Davis, who wins $20 to Whiskey Biscuits Barbecue. And we'll do What's in the Box again on Monday with a whole new set of clues. But in the meantime, guess what we've got? We've got 100 people surveyed and we have the top 5 answers on the board. It's time for the Friday Feud Spike Edition. Here's what happens. Instead of playing the regular Friday Feud, which I find confusing and frightening, what we do is we have a list of things in a certain category and you have to pick the top one. Just that simple. Okay, now here are things that people keep in their car that aren't related to driving. So things that people keep in their car that aren't related to driving. Give me a call, 1-888-801-1065, and if you can guess it, you win the summer prize pack. It is an incredible prize from MPB Bank. MPB Bank? I do beg your pardon. MPB Printing and Binding. And you get the summer prize pack. It's got a nice big Sky 106.5 logo on the front, decorated with the American flag motifs, and all manner of wonderful things inside. So, the summer prize pack, one of the biggest prizes we've ever given away, I do believe. And you could get it if you can guess what is number one on the list. Items that people keep in their cars that aren't related to driving. 1-888-801-1065. Light them up.
2: Good morning. In the newsroom, I'm Alex Wiederspiel. This newscast is the service of Pat Boyle Funeral Home, where the cost of a funeral will never burden your family. A former municipal employee in Randolph County is facing charges in connection to a series of reported threats to public officials. 44-year-old Christopher Curtis is accused of threatening President Donald Trump and Elkins Mayor Jerry Marco. In fact, Town Hall had to temporarily go under a shutdown. He is a former water department employee. He's now charged with making terroristic threats. The Federal Emergency Management Agency has awarded more than $1.6 million in federal funding to support disaster recovery efforts and reduce future risks in West Virginia, among other states. The funding is part of a $25 million award across 4 states in the Building Resilient Infrastructure and Communities program. One of the state's last bipartisan public officials is stepping down. Chelsea Ruby served 3 different gubernatorial administrations, including a Democrat in Earl Ray Tomlin when her career started in that post, and 2 Republicans, though Jim Justice did start as a Democrat. She was state tourism secretary for a significant period in West Virginia's history. Read about her today at WVMetroNews.com. Tucker County football has found a formula that has allowed them to play deep into the month of November, even when the regular seasons haven't been great. But they have their sights set on something bigger. A full preview of the Tucker County football season today at the high school sports section of WVMetroNews.com. In the newsroom, I'm Alex Wiederspiel.
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9: It is the Friday Feud on Sky 106.5. Let's go to the phone, see if we can find a winner, someone who knows what's top of the list. Good morning, who's this?
10: TJ, good morning, young man.
9: Oh, I'm fine. Call me a young man again. I like that.
10: I will. Hello, young man. How are you?
9: Oh, fantastic. Now I'm the winner.
10: That's right. You're always the winner.
9: Oh, bless you.
10: Don't let anybody kid you.
9: Thank you, PJ. Name an item that people keep in their car.

0: thing?
1: Yeah.
0: Are you talking about me?
1: Yeah.
0: I'm a smelly thing. No, there's no smelly things on the list, but good guess. Don't give us some thought. Give me a call back. 1-888-801-1065. Good morning. Who's this?
2: It's PJ.
0: PJ, you got it figured out?
2: I think so. I'm going to guess... okay, I have a question first.
0: Okay.
2: You said something about a first aid kit.
0: Yeah.
2: So, I said...
3: The 106 phone. Days of Summer.
2: So, that wouldn't be included as something to do with a flashlight if I would say first aid kit, right?
0: Well, yeah, but you couldn't do that because we already took the first aid kit guess, so you have to have another guess.
2: All right, I'm going to say water.
0: Yeah, good guess, good guess. Not on the list, though.
2: All right, thanks.
0: See ya. 1-888-801-1065. She tried, bless her. Sky 106.5, who's this?
4: Pat McPherson.
0: Hey, Pat, how are you this morning?
4: Thanks.
0: Great. We're looking at things that people keep in their car that aren't related to driving.
4: Yes. Napkins, hand wipes.
0: There's tissues on the list, but no napkins or hand wipes. So we've knocked that off the list at least. And we also knocked off the first aid kit as well with the previous caller. You are caller number 3, though, so I can give you a clue.
4: Okay.
0: Your clue would be up, outside, down, inside.
4: An umbrella.
0: Is the right answer. Well done. Congratulations. You win the summer prize pack, courtesy of the greatest radio station on the face of the earth, which is...
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1: So we've talked about songs that were plagiarized, they got sued, and there was either an out-of-court settlement or the judge came up with something or whatever. But how about songs that should have been sued for plagiarism, or maybe they were, and they said, nope, it's not plagiarism. But it really is pretty blatant if you listen to these.
2: Yeah.
1: So lawsuits, for better or worse, have become a staple of the music canon in more recent years, with artist upon artist having to show up in court to defend their names against the threat of plagiarism. So we got some songs that many argue should have faced plagiarism lawsuits, whether they were brazen lifts or just subtle echoes of earlier work. We'll play the short excerpt, and you can hear for yourself, and I want you to be the judge.
2: Okay.
1: What do you think? So the first one up is Nirvana's Come As You Are. And critics have long noted its uncanny resemblance to a song called 80s by Killing Joke, especially in that main riff and the floating vocal melody. So here is 80s by Killing Joke. I mean, the similarities are striking, especially if you hum them back to back.
2: Yeah, I was the little boy in The Emperor's New Clothes when Come As You Are came out, because I'm standing there, I was like 13, and I'm like, it's the Killing Joke! And if they're doing the 80s, it's a Killing Joke!
1: Yep.
2: And nobody believed me.
1: Yeah, yeah, I mean, you can hear it. Listen to that. So Cobain apparently anticipated legal trouble, and he tried to obscure it by releasing In Bloom, which is another song off that album. And he tried to release it first. Well, no lawsuit ever came, so it must have worked. So there's no lawsuit on that. And that one was blatantly ripped off. The next one is BTO's You Ain't Seen Nothing Yet. Here's that song there. So some suggest that it borrowed from The Who's Baba O'Reilly. And check that out. In fact, Randy Bachman allegedly admitted that he took cues from that very song down to titling his band after The Who. Fans of the Brit boy band One Direction took to Twitter in panic, fearing that the group's new single, Best Song Ever, was going to be purged on the internet due to a lawsuit from Pete Townsend, because they ripped off some band that they'd never heard of called The Who. And this is the best song ever.
2: Oh my goodness.
1: Yeah. So while Best Song Ever clearly lifts the opening, or the iconic opening guitar chords from Baba O'Reilly, the rest of the song is totally different, and the band said the lift was done as a tribute. And Townsend, he took it in good humor. He said he likes that song and he had no trouble with it. So, you know, if you stack them up, the chord motions and energy feel parallel in a lot of those songs, but I don't really hear it as much in You Ain't Seen Nothing Yet. I mean, the chord progression is there, but that's about it.
2: Yeah, so, I didn't hear that one at all.
1: Now, this one, I definitely didn't hear this, and I want to know if you hear this one. Third on the list is Genesis' 1984 track, That's All, which sounds like this. And they say it's a chord progression, and melodic structure is often compared to a song called The Milk of Human Kindness, which is a less well-known piece by Procol Harum. Here it is. This one's subtler, more and than some of the other cases, perhaps more in spirit than like direct copying. But fans of classic rock say they can definitely hear echoes of That's All in The Milk of Human Kindness. That one I don't hear.
2: I'm tone deaf, so you know I'm probably not the person to ask. Yeah. But I don't hear that.
1: Out of all these ones that we have today, that did not make sense to me.
2: Yeah.
1: This one is another. Now this one does. We're shifting genres here, but "Bury a Friend" by Billie Eilish. It goes like this.
3: What do you want from me? Why don't you run from me? What are you wondering? What do you know?
1: Now, just from hearing that, what do you think the song is that they're saying that they
2: I
1: stole
2: don't know.
1: From?
2: You know, I can hear it in my head, but it's not coming to the tip of my tongue.
1: Well, some listeners say the chorus bears a haunting similarity to The Doors' "People Are Strange."
2: Oh, yeah.

0: when you're unwanted.
1: The vocal contour and that eerie tone echo the older tune in a way that gives you pause to think, oh, that sounds very similar.
2: Mm-hmm.
1: You can hear that. Now, this one, oh, man, this one totally is a ripoff. Green Day's song called Warning. Now, that bass line and that melody are frequently called out as nearly merging with the Kinks' Picture Book.
2: Oh.
1: Listen to this. Now, Green Day has always worn their influences on their sleeve, but this one is so close that many feel it should have triggered legal action.
2: Mm.
1: Some cases are bold and obvious, others subtle, but all provoke the question, where's the line between influence and infringement?
2: Yeah.
1: Yeah. So that's interesting. That one right there, probably the biggest one, I think, of all these. Then there's If I Could Fly by Joe Satriani. It's this song.

0: I'm not sure we have the right part. I'm not sure we have the right part for this because they said it sounds like Viva La Vida by Coldplay.
1: You can kind of hear that.
0: Okay. So I guess Joe lodged a copyright infringement lawsuit against Coldplay, claiming that their song substantially borrowed from his instrumental piece called If I Could Fly. And the Central District of California Court, however, dismissed his case against Coldplay. They said, no, it doesn't. Now, we have One Direction. We had them a little earlier. And their fans probably aren't even old enough to know the band's 24-hit song, which is called Midnight Memories.
1: Mm-hmm.
0: Sounds like another song that we all know from the 80s. What do you think it is? What's the song from the 80s that they stole with that song?
1: I'm not really sure.
0: Def Leppard, Pour Some Sugar on
1: Me. Oh, yeah.
0: I mean, that one, you could pretty much hum one song on top of the other. And Def Leppard said they weren't pursuing legal action. The One Direction one is very similar in structure, but it's all good. Guitarist Phil Collins from Def Leppard said, it's a good thing the 80s rock band was so cool about it, the whole thing, because if they'd taken issue to court, they probably would have won on that one.
1: Are One Direction the mafia or something? Why is nobody suing them?
0: I don't know. And check this out. Here's another one. So another homage to classic rock by One Direction was a song called Live While We're Young. I know you can figure that one out.
1: Wow. That is blatant.
0: Yes, very blatant. It's Should I Stay or Should I Go? Even that part.
1: Yeah.
0: So, like the band's earlier pilfering of Baba O'Reilly, it serves to draw the ear of older listeners while not being extensive enough to merit a plagiarism claim. That is nothing but plagiarism.
1: Right.
0: But anyway, I'll let you guys be the judge for yourself, but there you go. Just some songs that basically should have been sued for plagiarism.
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16: Here's your Metro News forecast. Today brings cloudy skies and high humidity, along with a few showers and the possibility of a severe thunderstorm. Be cautious of flash flooding with a high of 80. Tonight, expect continued cloud cover and humidity with more showers and a chance of another thunderstorm. Temperatures will drop to a low of 69. Tomorrow will remain cloudy and humid with a chance of a thunderstorm developing in the afternoon. Temperatures will reach a high of 81. That's your AccuWeather forecast.

Tony, that feels good. Sky 106.5, Clarksburg's home for the greatest hits. You know what feels good? The fact that it's Friday. Finally made it to the end of the week. It's the breakfast show on Sky 106.5 on this Friday, as I say, 9.51. And I guess it's time to check out the science news. Scientists have developed a new process to capture carbon dioxide using waste products from cheese and tofu. They found a way to turn the leftover protein into tiny porous beads that can

0: 258 species. It's the huntsman spider, and luckily it's only native to Australia, which is good because, you know, spiders are all right. I don't have any beef with spiders. I don't like them particularly. I think they move in a creepy manner. And if this is the fastest spider, I don't like that. I don't like that at all. They thought the fastest spider was going to be the Moroccan flick-flack spider. I'm not making this up. But the huntsman topped them all. It reached speeds of about 8 miles an hour, which is faster than most humans. Unless, of course, there's donuts in the kitchen. That's your science news. Let's get on with the good news of the day. 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And they bring you the good news.
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9: The good news is
0: a non-profit called the Montana Bar Fairies is going viral for rewarding people who make the safe choice not to drive after drinking. Volunteers are leaving $5 coffee gift cards under the windshield wipers of cars left overnight at bars, thanking the owners for taking a cab home without risking a DUI. A Connecticut family's husky is a hero after stepping between a young child and a charging black bear. Home security footage captured the bear running towards the child, but then the dog sprinted across the yard to confront the bear and chased it away. The dog and the child were unharmed, and the owner said he was rewarding the brave husky with a T-bone steak. Wow. Finally, a 94-year-old man from New Zealand has been officially recognised by Guinness World Records as the world's oldest water skier. His name is Brian Murray, and he earned the title at 94 years old and 318 days, just a few weeks before his 95th birthday. Brian has been water skiing since 1955 and has no plans to retire, so he can extend his record even further. Heavens to Betsy. He says that you don't stop because you're too old, you get old and you stop being active. I suppose that's true, actually, don't you? I mean, I've certainly stopped being active, and I'm only 26. Heavens. Good news brought to you by About You Monograms in Bridgeport. 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About You in Bridgeport, where it's all about you. That's the breakfast show for the week. I'm Spike Nesmith. It's 9:55. Jenny's coming up next right here on the greatest radio station on the face of the earth, Sky 106.5.
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15: Here's your Metro News forecast. Today brings cloudy skies and high humidity, along with a few showers and the possibility of a severe thunderstorm. Be cautious of flash flooding with a high of 80. Tonight, expect continued cloud cover and humidity with more showers and a chance of another thunderstorm. Temperatures will drop to a low of 69. Tomorrow will remain cloudy and humid with a chance of a thunderstorm developing in the afternoon. Temperatures will reach a high of 81. That's your AccuWeather forecast.

Clarksburg's greatest hits. Sky 106.5. There's going to be a big auction, and it's a big thing. It's a T-Rex skeleton. The T-Rex skeleton is nicknamed Gus. It's going to be auctioned off by Sotheby's in New York, and they are expecting it to sell for up to $30 million. 38 feet from nose to tail, 183 bones. It was actually found on a cattle ranch in South Dakota in 2021. Sky 106.5.

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Here's Madonna, whose new album, Confessions 2, is projected to debut at number one on the Billboard 200 chart. So it would be her 10th chart top.

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11: Here's your Metro News forecast. This afternoon, expect variable cloudiness with a few showers and a heavy thunderstorm making it humid. Be cautious of flash flooding. The temperature will reach a high of 76. Tonight will be cloudy and humid with a chance of a couple of showers and a thunderstorm with a low of 69. Tomorrow, anticipate cloudy and humid conditions with a thunderstorm in the area during the afternoon reaching a high of 81. That's your AccuWeather forecast.

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Great weekend shows, including the Gary Bryan Show. 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

Clarksburg's Greatest Hits, Sky 106.5, time for our Yacht Rock Lunch Hour. So not only will we be playing songs from the 80s, but we'll also feature some great songs from the 1970s. It's all brought to you by Brickside Bar and Grill. Here's Christopher Cross, one of my favorites from him. We're going to ride like the wind on the Yacht Rock Lunch.

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Now, this is one of my favorite songs. I loved listening to it when I was a teenager. Here's a little afternoon delight for you on Yacht Rock Lunch.

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8: Here's your Metro News forecast. This afternoon, expect variable cloudiness with a few showers and a heavy thunderstorm, making it humid. Be cautious of flash flooding. The temperature will reach a high of 76. Tonight will be cloudy and humid with a chance of a couple of showers and a thunderstorm with a low of 69. Tomorrow, anticipate cloudy and humid conditions with a thunderstorm in the area during the afternoon, reaching a high of 81. That's your AccuWeather forecast.

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That's Robbie Dupree stealing away on Sky 106.5. 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

0: Clarksburg's greatest hit, Sky 106.5. That's Meat Loaf. Actually, Meat Loaf was in the news this week because, sadly, Bonnie Tyler passed away. She had been sick for a couple of months, but I didn't know there was a bit of controversy over her hit song, Total Eclipse of the Heart. The writer of the song, I guess, offered it to Meat Loaf as well as Bonnie Tyler. Meat Loaf wanted the song, but apparently the writer of the song gave it to Bonnie Tyler to do. And, well, as they say, the rest is history.
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Pittsburgh's greatest hits, Sky 106.5. There's Whitney Houston. Apparently, Mariah Carey met with Whitney Houston. She was nervous about it because there was some sort of a little, I don't know,

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17: Here's your Metro News forecast. This afternoon, expect variable cloudiness with a few showers and a heavy thunderstorm making it humid. Be cautious of flash flooding. The temperature will reach a high of 76. Tonight will be cloudy and humid with a chance of a couple of showers and a thunderstorm with a low of 69. Tomorrow, anticipate cloudy and humid conditions with a thunderstorm in the area during the afternoon reaching a high of 81. That's your AccuWeather forecast.

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1: Florida woman is reminding us all that driving under the influence is bad, but apparently shopping under the influence, well, also not great. According to Hillsborough County Sheriff's Office, 52-year-old woman was caught on dash cam driving the wrong way down a road around 12:30 in the morning.
2: Oh.
1: Deputies say that she even hopped a curb before finally stopping. Now, when officers asked if she was okay, she reportedly said, "Yeah, I'm good." And then, the best part, the deputy asked for a driver's license. Instead, she pulls out a credit card and then a bookstore gift card. Not a license, not even close. Would you like to put this arrest on Visa? Maybe pick up a novel while you're here? She was arrested and charged with DUI. And honestly, the only thing she successfully navigated that night was her wallet.
2: Yes.
1: Police say she failed multiple tests, but absolutely nailed the tap-to-pay portion of the evening.
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2: Here's your Metro News forecast. This afternoon, expect variable cloudiness with a few showers and a heavy thunderstorm, making it humid. Be cautious of flash flooding. The temperature will reach a high of 76. Tonight will be cloudy and humid with a chance of a couple of showers and a thunderstorm with a low of 69. Tomorrow, anticipate cloudy and humid conditions with a thunderstorm in the area during the afternoon, reaching a high of 81. That's your AccuWeather forecast.

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16: Here's your Metro News forecast. Tonight, expect cloudy skies and high humidity with a few showers and a thunderstorm. The temperature will drop to 68 degrees. Tomorrow will bring similar conditions with clouds, humidity, showers, and a thunderstorm reaching a high of 79 degrees. Tomorrow night will be mostly cloudy and humid with a low of 65. As we head into Sunday, anticipate warmer weather with a mix of clouds and some intervals of blue sky reaching a high of 86 degrees. That's your AccuWeather forecast.

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Clarksburg's greatest hits are on Almost 7 Sky 106.5. I'm Logan Scott. 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
16: Here's your Metro News forecast. Tonight, expect cloudy skies and high humidity with a few showers and a thunderstorm. The temperature will drop to 68 degrees. Tomorrow will bring similar conditions with clouds, humidity, showers, and a thunderstorm reaching a high of 79 degrees. Tomorrow night will be mostly cloudy and humid with a low of 65. As we head into Sunday, anticipate warmer weather with a mix of clouds and some intervals of blue sky reaching a high of 86 degrees. That's your AccuWeather forecast.
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0: 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I'm Logan Scott. 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
2: Here's your Metro News forecast. Tonight, expect cloudy skies and high humidity with a few showers and a thunderstorm. The temperature will drop to 68 degrees. Tomorrow will bring similar conditions with clouds, humidity, showers, and a thunderstorm reaching a high of 79 degrees. Tomorrow night will be mostly cloudy and humid with a low of 65. As we head into Sunday, anticipate warmer weather with a mix of clouds and some intervals of blue sky reaching a high of 86 degrees. That's your AccuWeather forecast.

0: Madonna's on Clarksburg's Greatest Hits. 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Things to do to boost your energy the day after a bad night's sleep. 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I don't get very good sleep at night, so I'm going to use these hacks.
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0: Clarksburg's greatest hits are on Almost 7 Sky 106.5. I'm Logan Scott. Thanks so much for hanging out with me on this finally Friday. All 80s Friday night is on what to consider if you want to bail on plans with a friend. Well, ask the question, why do I want to cancel? Then answer truthfully. Ask yourself whether you truly need rest or are just trying to avoid anxiety. Consider how much the plan matters to the other person. And if you absolutely need to cancel, do it early and respectfully. I love plans. I hate when people cancel last minute. I try never to do that.
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11: Here's your Metro News forecast. Tonight, expect cloudy skies and high humidity with a few showers and a thunderstorm. The temperature will drop to 68 degrees. Tomorrow will bring similar conditions with clouds, humidity, showers, and a thunderstorm reaching a high of 79 degrees. Tomorrow night will be mostly cloudy and humid with a low of 65. As we head into Sunday, anticipate warmer weather with a mix of clouds and some intervals of blue sky reaching a high of 86 degrees. That's your AccuWeather forecast.

0: fabulous Thunderbirds are on Clarksburg's greatest hits. We're almost heaven. Sky 106.5, and I'm Logan Scott. I'm out the door. Thanks so much for spending your Friday night with me. Alex O'Neill's in next to keep the All 80s Friday night going right here on Clarksburg's greatest hits. We're almost heaven.
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you excited? I'm excited. Alex O'Neill here in the host chair. We will have a good time. We'll talk about the 80s, the good old days. Who knows what we'll get into tonight, but I can guarantee you the music will be amazing on Sky.

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Oxford's greatest hits, Sky 106.5. Hey, it's Alex. Happy 80s night to ya. Some Rod Stewart there. Beauty, that's the beauty of the 80s Friday night, is you get to hear 80s songs you don't normally get to hear. And let's talk about some things from the 80s that we don't get to see anymore. Things that maybe we miss. For instance, ColecoVision. Remember that? Now, ColecoVision entered a very competitive early 80s gaming race. I mean, they were up against systems like Atari and Television. And if there was a console your parents chose, you might have felt a mix of pride and mild jealousy, depending on what your friends had. But with its arcade-style graphics, Donkey Kong front and center, it definitely held its own. And it was one of my favorites. We'll talk about more things we missed from the 80s coming up on this 80s Friday night on Sky.

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It's an 80s Friday night. And it's 106.5 days of summer. Of course, we are your soundtrack for summer all summer long. And I'll say summer one more time.

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11: Here's your Metro News forecast. Tonight, expect cloudy skies and high humidity with a few showers and a thunderstorm. The temperature will drop to 68 degrees. Tomorrow will bring similar conditions with clouds, humidity, showers, and a thunderstorm reaching a high of 79 degrees. Tomorrow night will be mostly cloudy and humid with a low of 65. As we head into Sunday, anticipate warmer weather with a mix of clouds and some intervals of blue sky reaching a high of 86 degrees. That's your AccuWeather forecast.

0: Clarksburg's greatest hits, Sky 106.5. It's the 80s Friday night. I'm Alex, your host. We're talking about things that we miss from the 80s. For instance, phone answering machines with the little mini cassettes. Remember those? Yeah, because before voicemail was built into the actual phone service, kids, you had to go home to listen to your messages. Waiting to hear about that job? You had to go home and press a button, hit play, and hope that they called anyone. And it might be zero messages. You didn't want to hear that. Or did the boy call and did he leave a message? What if he didn't leave a message? No caller ID. Did they even say that they had called? I kind of missed that time though, right? You didn't have to answer the phone immediately. And you could always be like, oh, it must have erased on my machine. We got more 80s coming up on Sky.
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